I could tell myself I'm better than the one who bowed their knees then went astray. Well, the fact is I know me and who I am.

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1: Hey, I'm Chris Van Vliet. 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
2: 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I wasn't Brock. I wasn't Roman. I wasn't Dwayne. I was last.
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if I know me, I could tell myself I'm better than the one who bowed their knees then went astray. Well, the fact is I know me,

is a dark place where I haven't seen the light of day for so long, but I still believe. I'm not giving up or giving in. This too shall pass, and then faith will be stronger in me. I know it's just a test, so I'll try to do my best.

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0: You're listening to the question and answer program with our Bible teacher, Dr. J. Vernon McGee. This is a ministry of the Through the Bible Radio Network. Our first question today comes to us from many listeners who have all basically had the same thought, and it goes something like this. In Matthew chapter 27, it speaks about the saints who are raised from the dead. Could you explain how this happened? And could you also explain what happened to these saints?
1: And I should read the passage of Scripture that deals with this. I read in verse 51 of Matthew 27, and probably we ought to read three verses there. It says, "And behold, the veil of the temple was rent in twain from the top to the bottom, and the earth did quake, and the rocks rent, and the graves were opened, and many bodies of the saints which slept arose, and came out of the graves after his resurrection, and went into the holy city, and appeared unto many." Now you can understand that that presents, I think, a real problem. I think that we need to notice the facts that are stated here. That when the Lord Jesus on the cross cried with a loud voice and yielded up the ghost, that is, at the time of his death, there was an earthquake. And two things took place, but they're not related. That is, the earthquake did not cause both of them. The rocks were rent, we're told. That was due to the earthquake, and the graves were open. Now, those are two definite statements of historical fact. They're historical statements. Rocks were rent, and the graves were open. Now, these two statements are connected, of course. There is a connection. But we need to distinguish between the two. The rocks were rent. That is an evidence of force. And some of the graves were open. That is an evidence of design. And that is something that I think is very important for us to know. Now, the very interesting thing is that you can move another step. Whose graves were open? It says the graves of the saints, that is, God's children. It says graves were open, and many bodies of the saints which slept arose. And I assume from that that not all the saints arose, just many did, which in itself suggests that this is a token. This is going to be a symbol. It's symbolic that it teaches us something. And now you note something else that we need to keep in order here. That the graves were open at the instant of Christ's death. Yet the bodies of them did not arise till after his own resurrection. This, may I say to you, is a miracle. Now, these miracles that we're going to see, actually the opening of the graves and the coming out of some of the bodies. Now, the fact that the graves were opened at the instant of Christ's death, but that the resurrections did not take place till the third morning, that shows that the open graves were meant for an exhibition. In other words, for 3 days, here were these graves open. And the very interesting thing.

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0: Jesus never met a sinner that he couldn't save. 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Well done by the Kingdom Heirs.
1: Hey, everybody. Tim Lovelace here with jokes that I hear from the road. There are three kinds of people when it comes to math. Those that can add and those that can't. Keep smiling while you're listening to Rodney Balcom right here on the Gospel Greats.
0: The one and only Tim Lovelace. Thanks, Tim. Here's the Gaither Vocal Band with No Shortage.

0: Welcome back. Our featured artist today is the Apostolic Boys, and we have more with them in just a moment. Right now, the Hillsongs with their latest Good News Savior.
1: Hi, friends. My name is Richard Hillsong, and you're listening to my friend Roddy Bauckham right here on the Gospel Grace.

The Kragans with God's Love and Me. It's a buffet of great music, and we're back to the countdown in just a moment. I'm Rodney Balcom, and you're listening.

0: Welcome back to Kingsman's new project, Still Jesus, has just been released, featuring many re-recordings of classic Kingsman hits. But this is a new one at number 7, When Sunday Morning Dawned.
1: Fear took the night when Jesus was crucified. The cross and the thorns, they mocked and said, "Love has died." The shadows of the tomb shouted, "Hope is gone."

Number two, Karen Peck and New River, God Gives Good Answers. All that remains is that number one song in Southern Gospel. It's coming up next right here on the Gospel Breaks.

Number 19, Sound Street with Mountains Will Fall. We're just two songs into the countdown and have already had Victory and Mountains Falling. Nobody can accuse Southern gospel music of easing into the subject matter. At number 18, one of the family groups that has become a familiar name to Southern gospel listeners, the Mylon Hayes family. Family harmony has been part of the foundation of this music almost from the beginning. There's something about voices from the same family blending together that is difficult to duplicate. Their current song takes us to one of the most important locations in all of Christianity, the tomb. It was occupied briefly. The good news is what happened next. At 18, the Mylon Hayes family with Garden Tomb.